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12: The game of women's hockey is officially growing again. 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The league's ninth team will begin play in the 2026-27 season, with their home games to be played at Little Caesars Arena. 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
0: It is the Jesse Kelly Show on a wonderful Thursday. And I forgot to tell you, remind you that tomorrow is Ask Dr. Jesse

0: Friday. Pour your questions onto me. All 3 hours belong to you tomorrow, as they always do. 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Get your questions emailed in now. They are already coming in hot and heavy because you know the routine. Doesn't even have to be political. Ask me anything. We'll chop away at those for 3 hours tomorrow. Back to what we were discussing. AOC, what?
1: And how Black Americans really created democracy in
2: this
1: country.
2: Right. That's exactly right.
1: How they literally made something from nothing.
0: I mentioned Mao had the five bad categories and five good categories. And if you belong to the good categories, you could do no wrong. You'd be offered legal protection, better job status, everything you can imagine. And if you belong to the bad categories, the black categories, he called them, well, there was nothing you could do. There was nothing you could do to escape the oppression, the violence, the terror that was coming your way. It was just things you couldn't even control. And here's another part of this I want to drive home, just so you're not under the impression that their tactics have changed. Mao very, very effectively used the different races and ethnicities inside the borders of China to accomplish this goal. It is common for Americans, because we don't often know a bunch of things about other countries. It's not because we're dumb. We just don't learn that stuff. It's common for Americans to think that everyone in China is just Chinese, right? It's all one big group. Chinese people. China is an unbelievably old place. I already mentioned all the different dynasties and rulers and regions and things like that. Unbelievably diverse geography there, the mountain people. China has and has had all kinds of different tribes and ethnicities and things that you would consider different races. I realize as Westerners, they all look the same to us, but all kinds of different ones. And how effective is it? If you're a Mao and you walk into a village, and maybe these people, maybe they don't feel like they've been given a fair shake. Or even better, here's even better if you're Mao. What if this ancient tribe you just walked into? What if they have an axe to grind with that tribe over there? What if it's even legitimate? There's some real historical atrocities, legitimate things there. Well, what that tribe becomes, they become the ultimate recruiting center for you, because you weaponize the malcontentment, you weaponize the grievance, you weaponize the desire for revenge, and you tell that tribe you're one of the good guys. You can do no wrong. I have your back. They can do no right. It's time to go set things right. Democrats in the United States of America have employed this tactic to the max.
1: There's a certain level of wealth and accumulation that is unearned, right? You can't earn $1 billion.
2: That's right.
1: You just can't earn that.
2: That's exactly correct.
1: You can get market power. You can break rules. You can do all sorts of things. You can abuse labor laws.
2: Yep.
1: You can pay people less than what they're worth.
2: Yep.
1: But you can't earn that, right?
2: That's right.
1: And so you have to create a myth that, since you didn't earn that, you have to create a myth of earning it.
0: That rich guy over there, he's in one of those black categories. In fact, the fact that he is rich, Mao did the same thing with the landowners. The fact that he is rich, that is all the proof you need that he's in the black category. So if you want to go burn his house down, shoot him in the face, rape his wife, go ahead. Steal all his stuff. Go ahead. You deserve that. Don't you understand? You deserve it. He doesn't deserve it. You have been attacked by him. You are the rightful heir to this country. He has stolen it from you. Mao preached that over and over again to all these different minority groups around China. This country belongs to you. You are the true heir to China. The land, everything, it should be yours. These other people, they stole it. They stole it. You built it. The country actually belongs to you. Should we go hurt them? We are the good guys, after all. They are the thieves, the bad guys. Should we go hurt them? This mentality is spread throughout the Democrat Party. It has become so ingrained in the average, everyday Democrat. This is just how they look at and think about everything. And none of them know it. None of them know. They are participating in the five black categories, the five red categories. They're participating in a communist tactic as old as time. I will finish this up in a moment. We'll get to a couple other things before I do that. Let's not fund the companies that fund this stuff. Aren't you tired of corporate America taking your money and using it on communist filth? That's what they infiltrate corporate America and have infiltrated it. And that's why you get Pride Month at T-Mobile. That's why you wake up one day and you find out your cell phone carrier, they took your money and they gave it to Black Lives Matter. 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They are so red, white, and blue American. 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
8: In the history of cinema, few films have been as successful as The Godfather. Francis Ford Coppola's gangster epic set a new standard not just for movies about the mafia, but for movies in general. Although, if you talk to the people who made it, The Godfather's prospects for success were far from assured. In fact, before its release, they were pretty bleak.
9: And they said, we're finished. This is over. The lily's not going to work. You gotta get rid of those guys. It's a disaster.
8: Then leave the gun, take the cannoli. My co-host Mark Seal and I strip back the varnish of movie history and talk to never-before-heard-from sources to get at what really made the process so arduous. Leave the Gun, Take the Cannoli is based on my co-host Mark's best-selling book of the same title. And on this show, we call upon his years of research to help unpack the story behind the Godfather's birth from start to finish. We sift through innumerable accounts, many of them conflicting, and try to get to the truth of what really happened. Leave the Gun, Take the Cannoli features new and archival interviews with Francis Ford Coppola.
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16: The deadline to file a claim with the IRS for income loss during the COVID pandemic is fast approaching. Daria Albinger has details.
17: The National Taxpayer Advocate says tens of millions of Americans have not received a refund from the IRS for income lost during the COVID-19 pandemic. It stems from a court ruling which says it should be treated the same way it would in the event of a natural disaster. Many are lower or moderate income earners. They're less likely to have legal representation and they may not be aware they're due money. The deadline to submit a claim, though, is coming up. It's July 10th.
16: McDonald's adding 6 new drink items to its menu. The Chicago-based fast food giant's unveiling 6 beverages that include 3 new refreshers and 3 crafted sodas. The move's designed to compete with KFC, Wendy's, and Taco Bell, which have increased their beverage options. The refreshers contain caffeine and include strawberry, watermelon, mango, pineapple, and blackberry passion fruit. The soda pops include Sprite Berry Blast, Orange Dream, and Dirty Dr. Pepper. Sony has agreed to pay almost $8 million to users as part of a settlement for a class action lawsuit involving purchases of digital games. Tammy Trujillo explains.
18: 3 years ago, Sony was accused of monopolizing the market and driving up prices for certain games in its store, with the plaintiff saying Sony violated antitrust laws. According to the settlement filing, those eligible for a refund had to buy certain titles between April of 2019 and December of 2023. The 8 eligible games include The Last of Us, Call of Duty Classic, and Assassin's Creed Chronicles China. A fairness hearing is set for October to decide whether to approve the settlement.
16: Americans are expected to spend a record $38 billion to celebrate Mother's Day this year, with flowers among the top gift choices. But Charlotte, North Carolina florist Jovi Byer says inflation and soaring fuel prices have pushed up flower costs this year too.
19: The price of flowers in general has gone up like I had never seen it before, not even in COVID.
16: Other top Mother's Day spending categories do include greeting cards, special outings like restaurant visits, jewelry, and electronics. I'm Monica Nelson with your consumer and business news.
0: The Jesse Kelly Show on a wonderful Thursday as we near the end of the week. So we'll continue on just for a couple more minutes here on this thing that the communists have always done, and they've done it here in the United States of America. And it is what has led to so many Democrats being okay with violence, committing acts of violence, assassinations. The concept is quite simple. If you are in one of the favored classes, favored categories, you will be protected and provided for, and you can do no wrong. And in fact, you have an obligation to do wrong to the people in the unfavored categories. You should hurt them. You should steal from them. You should try to kill them. Communists have always operated in this way. And it's just their language now. You hear this from Hillary Clinton?
20: Extreme heat has to be viewed as one of the most dangerous results of the changing climate. And so what are we going to do about it? I mean, it is happening, and we know it's happening. And while we race to find, big changes and transitions that have to go on, we have to worry about what's happening on the ground with so many millions of people, in particular women.
0: What? Setting aside all the other commie gobbledygook in there? This extreme heat and the climate's changing and everything else. And guess who's most uniquely at danger? Women. Because everyone knows men don't feel heat the same way. Well, the truth is, this is how Democrats have learned to talk. Women are part of the favored class. So, of course, whatever the subject is you're bringing up, you have to bring it up in the context of this is why it's uniquely dangerous to you and why you should go hurt people in the bad categories to try to make everything right. And it's become so ingrained in their way of thinking that I saw this article today. The headline is from NBC News. Kamala Harris, you know, Dome, she wants the DNC to release its autopsy report of the 2024 campaign. All right, so just a little background on this. This happens all the time after a political party loses a presidential race. That political party will pay some idiot political consultant millions and millions of dollars to sit down and work up a report, poll numbers, everything else, and figure out, hey, why did we lose? That's why it's called an autopsy. The body's laying there. Let's cut it open. Do some tests. Why is this guy dead? Why did we lose an election? And they dig into it, and Dome is asking the DNC to release it and so on. But if you skip down far enough in the article, it's a few pages in, you get to this little gem. It's not, I want to remind you that it's not just that they think in these terms. He's in this category and she's in that category and he's in that one and she's in that one. It's not just that they think like this. It is so ingrained in their thinking, they are convinced that you think like this. Here's a headline. Some even whisper to one another that the party will be doomed in 2028 if it nominates another woman or another person of color after Harris and Hillary Clinton lost in the 2024 and 2016 elections to Trump. Think for a moment about how insane that is. Hillary Clinton is a historically bad political candidate. She doesn't have the charisma of her husband. Sure, she can win a Senate race in New York, where she can basically buy a Senate seat in New York. But when it comes to running for president, you have to have national appeal. You know, Hillary Clinton was uniquely terrible in this regard. Dome probably topped Hillary Clinton as far as being a worse candidate for president. For all the things we talk about all the time, awkward, doesn't know anything about anything, no charisma, just seems out of place. You could sit down and talk for 10 minutes about why Kamala Harris lost and why it didn't work out for her. You could do the same thing for Hillary Clinton. The communists looked and said to themselves, it's definitely because they're women. That was actually the problem. The problem is, all these other guys, they're thinking about the categories. You never thought about that. I mean, I'm assuming you didn't. You certainly didn't care that Kamala Harris had a darker complexion. What is she, Jamaican, Chris? Jamaican and Indian? I don't know. Whatever, doesn't matter. That was nothing that mattered at all. That never even crossed my mind. Why would I give a crap? You didn't like that she was an idiot and a communist and was going to ruin everything. So that's why you bounced her. But to the communist who only thinks in the terms of these categories, it's everything. This is part of the reason I played this yesterday. I'll play it again, even though I said I wouldn't. I'm a liar. From Rubio, and again, I like Rubio a lot. I'm really not trying to dog on him, but we have to set this aside.
2: I hope for America is what it's always been. I think it's the hope I hope we all share. We want it to continue to be the place where anyone from anywhere can achieve anything.
0: That is exactly how you end up with an ethnic war inside the United States of America of warring tribes who are trying to campaign on racial grievances, where you get one people hating another people, that exact kind of thing. Anyone can come here and get rich. No, let's set that aside. Let's not do that anymore. Let's do some emails. Hey, Jesse, the subject of this one is Napoleon. I love your history stories. The word is not further. The word is farther. You cannot go fur. Therefore, you cannot go further. Go far. Farther. You know that I went to community college, right? Are you aware that I do not even have an associate's degree? What, Chris? How many years at community college? We're going to call it three. Three. Years is such a subjective term, right? We're going to call it 3 years. Plus, no, not another year at Montana University. Plus another, we should probably call it a half year at Montana State University. Remember, the very first semester at Montana State University, I got a 0.0 grade point average. I don't know that you can consider yourself to have attended if you don't get any grades. You realize that's the university telling you, you pretty much weren't here. That's what they're saying. So we'll call it a half year there, a half year. Either way, I'm just a white trash guy. I'm going to mispronounce words. By this point in time, I think that's baked into the cake. Hey, Dr. Vest, please do a full hour on the Napoleon retreat tonight. Your history segments are awesome. It's your true calling, buddy. You're a pretty decent political guy, but the history segments are phenomenal. Keep up the good work. Okay, I am thrilled that you have enjoyed the Napoleon retreat from Russia history we've been doing. And as always, I'm always going to be working on another one. I'm not working on another one yet because I haven't decided exactly which route I'm going to go. I might start piecing together some sort of Revolutionary War story because I know our 250th birthday is it's a couple months away, but I think I might have time on that. I might try to work in another history story before that one. This is a long way of me saying I haven't made the decision yet. Okay. All right. I don't like being lied to, and I don't believe in generalized victim campaigns. We'll talk about both these things in just a moment. Before we talk about these things, I want to talk to you about the fact that you're drinking estrogen. We are showering in estrogen. We're looking around and wondering, why is it that men are so down? They're so low energy. Their minds are foggier than they've ever been. 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Is there something in the water? 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We'll be back.
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2: Good evening from CarMax Park in Richmond, Virginia, where tonight the Akron Rubber Ducks take on the Richmond Flying Squirrels, AA affiliate of the San Francisco Giants, for Game 3 of this six-game series. The Ducks lost the series opener 5-0. Richmond won last night 5-4 in walk-off fashion with three runs in the bottom of the ninth. And Richmond is 13-1 at this park, including four walk-off victories for the Ducks. They're trying to snap a three-game losing streak tonight. Left-hander Matt Tugboat Wilkinson, one of the best in the Eastern League, leading the league in whip. He is second in opposing average, second in ERA, and he's second only to the pitcher starting for Richmond tonight. He was right-hander Darian Smith, tied for second in the league with four victories already. And Smith was named the Eastern League's Pitcher of the Month for April. This will be his second start in the month of May, and he'll be opposing the Rubber Ducks for the first time. Coming up next, we'll have part two of the conversation with Rubber Ducks outfielder Nick Mitchell next on Rubber Ducks Warm Up.
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5: To Rubber Ducks Warm Up, Marco Lanave joined by Rubber Ducks outfielder Nick Mitchell. And Nick, your time that you got to be introduced to pro ball with the Blue Jays, what did you take away from that?
6: It's just a different game. That's the biggest thing. And, you know, it's kind of like you run your own career. So it's just like figuring out how to be a grown man about it. And, you know, the competition gets better. So it's just about getting experience. And then, you know, like it's definitely another step up, a big step. So getting that experience and then just learn how to transition to the next level.
5: How did you find out about the trade that happened in December of 2024?
6: Yeah, I was, I don't even remember what I was doing, but a farm director called me and it was like the dead period. So I didn't really know what was going on. And then he just told me, like, hey, you're part of this Jimenez trade. I wanted to let you know before it all, like, got out. And so I was just like, okay. And I didn't really know what to say, but, yeah, it was definitely surprising. But I'm happy to be here, though.
5: And what were your first impressions of the Guardians organization?
6: It was honestly really good. My first impression, I, like, showed up for camp in January and immediately had meetings with some coaches and ran through some things and – everybody's super nice, and the way we run things was really similar to the Blue Jays. So it was really an easy transition. And then with like all the staff and players were really opening to me, so it was a really good first experience.
7: And your first full season came at both of the single-A levels within the system. What development happened for you in 2025?
6: More of getting experience. And then, you know, like sometimes you do good at certain things and you're not doing as good in other things. So just kind of like learning from what I did in Lynchburg. And then when I got up to Lake County, I knew what I had to improve on and what I was still trying to get better at. And then I kind of made some improvements there. So it's just really getting experience and then figuring out what you need to start working on like that.
7: What part of your game do you take the most pride in?
6: Just my hitting ability and speed are probably my two calling cards, you know. So I'd probably just say those two. And I like to run around out there, cause chaos on the bases, and then put bat to ball and make stuff happen with the bat. So I'd probably say those two things.
7: And the hitting, the challenge of each level, now you're in Double-A for the first time. How would you compare how the hitting gets tougher and the approach at each level?
6: Yeah, it's definitely a new game up here. I'm not doing as good as I'd like to be, but, you know, I'm learning, and I think that's kind of normal for your first time playing in Double-A. But, yeah, it's definitely a lot different, definitely a lot better. So, you know, I'm excited to keep staying here and get a lot better from it.
7: You mentioned the base running part of your game, and there's stolen bases, of course, but there are other aspects, of course, to base running. What are the keys for you to making an impact in that way?
6: Yeah, just like always being ready for everything. And like, of course, with stealing bases, like I'm feeling confident right now. So I like where I'm at with that. And then, you know, with other stuff, it's just like being ready for ball in the gap when I'm at first, like wanting to score on every possible opportunity you get or take the extra base, like no matter what. So it's just always looking for that extra base.
7: And the game, the rules have changed in minor league baseball over the years, and now there's even a new rule this year at this level. But how much has that opened the door for you guys who run the bases well to take advantage of some new things?
6: Yeah, with the one pickoff thing, that's a pretty big advantage. There's just a lot less pickoffs in general right now. And then once you get one, it's like, you know, they have to get you on the next one. So it's a pretty big gamble after you take one or after you do one pickoff. So yeah, it's just, you got to take advantage of it.
7: And of course, it's always about development as a player and as a team. But what are the areas you'd like to continue to see some development in the upcoming games and opportunities?
6: I've improved a little bit, but just some like power numbers, just more extra base hits. I don't need to hit a million home runs, but just some more doubles and triples. And then, I want to walk more than I strike out. So kind of cut down the strikeouts a little bit. I think I've been doing a little more of that than normal for me. So, I'd probably say that a little bit.
7: There are some guys on this roster that have some experience at this Double-A level and playing the outfield, your position. What have you picked up from some of them already?
6: Yeah, they kind of showed me around, like in Akron, like because there's a little different dimensions with the walls and stuff. So kind of teaching me about the fields that they've been around and just showing me like what's up with this and what's up with that. And yeah, their experience has been helpful.
7: Well, Nick, it's been fun to watch you here as a Rubber Duck to start the season. Best of luck as we continue. Thanks for giving us some time.
6: Cool. Thank you. No problem.
7: That's Rubber Ducks outfielder Nick Mitchell. I'm Marco Lanabe, and this is Rubber Ducks Warm-Up.
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2: First for the visiting Rubber Ducks, AA affiliate of the Cleveland Guardians, managed by Greg DiCenzo in his third season, 16-13 to start the year, 6.5 out of first in the Southwest. Center fielder Nick Mitchell leads off. Designated hitter Ralphie Velasquez bats second. Right fielder Alfonso Rosario third. Left fielder Wilfredo Antuna is fourth. First baseman Jake Fox fifth. Third baseman Juan Benjamin sixth. Catcher Cameron Barstad seventh. Second baseman Christian Knapchek eighth. Shortstop Alex Mooney ninth. And on the mound, lefty Matt Tugboat Wilkinson. For the Richmond Flying Squirrels, AA affiliate of the San Francisco Giants, managed by Dennis Pelfrey in his fifth season, a league best 22-6, up by six games on the rest of the Southwest Division. Right fielder Jonah Cox leads off. Designated hitter Parks Harbor bats second. First baseman Sabine Ceballos bats third. Center fielder Bo Davidson fourth. Third baseman Charlie Zaccone fifth. Catcher Adrian Sugasti bats sixth. Second baseman Diego Velasquez seventh. Left fielder Jack Payton eighth. And shortstop Iverson Arteaga ninth, with righty Darian Smith on the hill. Umpires tonight, Caden Titchener behind the plate. Stone Garber, the crew chief at first. Tyler Vandewater at third. Next is first pitch here from Richmond on your home for Rubber Ducks baseball.
1: 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Stay tuned. The first pitch is just minutes away. This is Rubber Ducks Baseball, presented by 717 Credit Union.
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2: We're ready to play Akron Rubber Ducks baseball as the AA affiliate of the Cleveland Guardians visits the AA affiliate of the San Francisco Giants, the Richmond Flying Squirrels. 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The Rubber Ducks have dropped the first two games here in Richmond. They've been held to just four runs on eight hits over the first two games. And tonight they go up against one of the best in the Eastern League early in 2026, right-hander Darian Smith. Smith, 6'2", 207 pounds, 26 years old, born in Jacksonville, Florida. Went to four different schools, finished his collegiate career at the NAIA Southeastern University in Florida, and then was signed that summer by the Giants undrafted. He has had a spectacular start to his AA career. This is sixth appearance, fourth start for Richmond. He's already 4-0 with a 1.08 ERA, 25 innings, just three earned runs, striking out 23, walking 9, and giving up just two home runs. He'll face Nick Mitchell, Ralphie Velasquez, and Alfonso Rosario in the Akron first. Smith from the third base side of the rubber, hands over the head in the pitch. Misses outside, ball one at 7:07 Eastern Daylight Time in Richmond, Virginia. Mitchell, our Rubber Ducks warm-up guest tonight, leads off. The pitch called strike. Outside edge, it's 1-1. Jason Churio, the center fielder the last two nights, gets a day off as he is part of his first week in AA. The pitch, swing foul tip, one ball and two strikes to Nick Mitchell. Smith, fastball, slider, and changeup. That last fastball at 93. Where's the short sleeves underneath the unique jersey top tonight? The 1-2. Chopper foul, first base side. Still a ball and two strikes. The Flying Squirrels tonight on a Star Wars theme night. They have a kind of an R2-D2 themed front of the jersey with flying squirrels in blue and white across the chest. And then the numbers in blue on the back. The white home pants. Ducks in their black tops, with the Duckhead logo on the left chest, blue numbers on the back with orange trim. 1-2. Popped out of play, foul third base side. Still a ball and two strikes on Mitchell. This is a great pitching matchup with Smith on the hill for the Squirrels. And on the Rubber Ducks side, left-hander Matt Tugboat Wilkinson, a matchup of the top two pitchers in the league in terms of ERA. Smith at 1.08, Wilkinson at 1.14. Now the 1-2. Mitchell pops this up, left side of the infield. Arteaga, the shortstop, going out. Now the left fielder Peyton comes in. Peyton makes the catch for the first out. Defensively for the Flying Squirrels tonight, Jack Peyton in left field, Bo Davidson in center, Jonah Cox in right, Charlie Zaccone at third, Iverson Arteaga at short, Diego Velasquez at second, Sabine Ceballos at first, Adrian Sugasti behind the plate. And on the mound, right-hander Darian Smith. Here's Ralphie Velasquez. First pitch from Smith. Breaking ball over for his strike curve that time. 0-1 on Velasquez, who's hitting at 297 to lead the Ducks. Four home runs, 19 runs batted in. The pitch. Down and inside, one ball and one strike. Velasquez also tied for ninth in the league with 19 bases on balls. He has extended a 16-game hitting streak. The 1-1 from the righty Smith. Missed outside, two balls and a strike. Velasquez 3-for-7 in the series with a triple and two walks. Now the 2-1.
20: from Smith. Missed low and inside. Three balls and a strike. Cooler temperatures tonight, just 53 degrees at first pitch. We had some rain early in the day. Some off and on sprinkles in the afternoon. Now the 3-1 from Smith. Velasquez pops it up down the left field line, shallow. Peyton coming in. Zaccone going out, and Peyton makes the catch in foul ground. Two up, two down for the Ducks in the top of the first against right-hander Darian Smith. Smith, I mentioned, with four college stops. Out of University Christian School for his high school in Jacksonville, then played at Jacksonville University one season. Went to Eastern Florida State College 2020 and 21, Florida Gulf Coast in 22, and NAIA Southeastern University 23 and 24. The pitch missed away to Alfonso Rosario, ball one. Rosario, originally drafted by the Chicago Cubs in the sixth round 3 years ago, traded to Cleveland after the 24 season. 1-0 from Smith. Fastball 91, outside half a called strike. It's 1-1. Smith coming off a five scoreless inning start against Altoona last Friday night. Picked up his fourth win. He's won his last three games. 1-1. Swing and a miss by Rosario. Looked like a changeup there. One ball and two strikes. Rosario requests time, steps out. Rosario hitting at an even 200. Five home runs, 11 runs batted in for the Ducks. Two outs, bases empty, the 1-2. Swing and a miss, strike three. There was the breaking ball from Darian Smith, and that ends a 1-2-3 top of the first for the Squirrels starter. After one, or after a half inning, Akron nothing, Richmond coming to bat. Rubber Ducks baseball presented by 717 Credit Union.
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20: Bottom of the first, no score. Akron and Richmond. Left-hander Matt Tugboat Wilkinson going to work. 6'1", 250 pounds, 23 years old. Originally from British Columbia. Went to Central Arizona Junior College. 10th round pick 3 years ago by Cleveland. His first AA campaign has started very well. Five starts, 23 and two-thirds innings, averaging almost five innings a start. Giving up just three earned runs, striking out 30 and walking seven. First pitch to Jonah Cox. In for a strike. Fastball from Tugboat. 91, no balls and a strike. Fastball, cutter, sweeper, and changeup for Wilkinson. Is 0-1. Missed away with a changeup. One ball and one strike. He has had it working his last few starts in particular. April 19th, five perfect innings against Binghamton to start a combined no-hitter. 1-1. Hits the outside edge. Fastball that time, it's 1-2. Then at Chesapeake, April 25th, 5 1/3 hitless innings, gave up one unearned run. Followed that up in downtown Akron, May 1st, against Harrisburg, five scoreless. The pitch missed away. Two balls, two strikes. He gave up just three hits last Friday night, walking two, striking out six. Had a no decision. He struck out at least five in every start this season. He is 2-2. Ground ball foul, third base side, off the bat of Cox. Still two balls and two strikes. And Wilkinson going at least five innings each of his last three starts. Right now, he is second in the Eastern League with a 1.14 ERA. Second in opponent's average at 1.48. And he has the lowest walks plus hits per inning pitched at 0.80.
2: Exceptional work for Matt Tugboat Wilkinson. His 2-2 to Cox. Missed low and away with a changeup. 3-2. This is a battle between Wilkinson, one of the top arms in the Eastern League so far, against the top hitter in the league, Jonah Cox, leading the league in average at .429, on base, slugging, and OPS. 3-2. Swing and a miss. Tugboat fans him with a fastball at 91 to open the bottom of the first inning. So one away, bottom of the first. No score, Akron and Richmond. Wilkinson pitching all of last season with High A Lake County after he finished the year with the Captains in 24, part of a Midwest League championship that year. The pitch, Harbor takes down low and inside for ball one. He was a playoff hero for the Captains with 12 and one-third innings, allowing just 3 earned runs in 2 starts in 24. 1-0. Missed low with the sweeper, 2 balls, no strikes. And he said on Rubber Ducks warm-up last month that 25 got to have a little bit of struggle, face some adversity, which he said was helpful for his development, 2-0. And for his strike, the sweeper there, it's 2-1. So last year in 25, 4.24 ERA, 25 starts for Wilkinson. Is 2-1. Swing and a miss. Good fastball there. It's 2-2. Wilkinson, for his pro career, 324 strikeouts in 247 and a third innings. The pitch. Called strike 3.

0: 1-1 from Wilkinson. Low and away, two balls and a strike. Christian Knapcheck at second, Jake Fox at first. Cameron Barstad is behind the plate. 2-1 from Wilkinson. Sharp ground ball through the left side. Base hit for Ceballos. Got a changeup. Bottom of the zone, center of the plate. And Ceballos is the first base runner for either side tonight. Ceballos now with hits in each of the first three games of the series. And he is on base for a 19th straight game. Now at first, leading away as Ralphie Velasquez plays a step off the bag. Bo Davidson, left-handed hitter against the lefty Wilkinson, the pitch. Ground ball to the right side, fielded by the second baseman Knapcheck, who throws and retires Davidson. And that ends the bottom of the first. No runs, a hit, a man left after one. No score in Richmond. Rubber Ducks Baseball presented by 717 Credit Union.
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0: Top of the second, scoreless ball game. Rubber Ducks come to bat against the right-hander Darian Smith in the second. Wilfredo Antunes leads it off, left-handed hitter. First pitch from Smith. Fouled back to the net, no balls and one strike. Antunes hitting at 179, five home runs, 14 runs batted in. The latest coming as an RBI single in the sixth inning last night. Ducks led the game 1-0. 3-1, 4-2, but lost, with Richmond scoring three times in the bottom of the ninth last night. The 0-1. Fouled back. No balls, two strikes to Antunes. Outfield shades to left. Darian Smith, I mentioned, Eastern League Pitcher of the Month for April. He deals 0-2 and misses low. One ball and two strikes. Led the league in walks plus hits per inning pitch, tied for first in ERA, was second in opposing average, 3-0 in his five outings in April. Is 1-2 coming to Antunes. Check swing, and Antunes offered, says third base ump Tyler Vandewater. So Antunes is out on strikes. Second strikeout for Smith. One away, top of the second. This inning brought to you by Summa Health, and we thank them for their partnership on Rubber Ducks broadcasts again this season, along with Wellness Wednesdays with 640 WHLO. One down, top of the second, no score. Base is empty for Jake Fox, left-handed hitting first baseman. Smith kicks and deals. In for a strike. Fastball at 92, no balls and one strike. Fox, like Smith, a Florida native. Jake Fox resides in Plant City, Florida, 23 years old, third-round pick out of high school in 2021. The 0-1 from

0: Smith, chopper to the right side of the mound, charging in. The second baseman, Velasquez, has it underhand flipped to first in time to get Fox. Two away in the top of the second. No score. Two down, base is empty, and Juan Benjamin bats here against Darian Smith in the second. Benjamin, switch hitter, up from the left side. 1-for-10 to start his time in Double A. Outfield shading to left. Darian Smith delivers. Missing high, ball one. Benjamin, 5'8", 179 pounds, 23 years old, resides in Santiago in the Dominican Republic, signed by Cleveland in 2019. 1-0. Ground ball foul, first base side through the coach's box, one ball and one strike. Benjamin pushed up to AAA early this season when Juan Brito was called up to Cleveland from the Columbus Clippers and just returned to the Rubber Ducks with the promotion of Angel Henao. He digs in from the left side, 1-1 from Smith to Benjamin on its way. Ground ball right at the mound. Second baseman Velasquez shuffles to his right, has it, throws out Benjamin, ending the top of the second. Smith, two perfect innings so far. No score in Richmond. Rubber Ducks Baseball presented by 717 Credit Union.
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0: Bottom of the second, Akron Rubber Ducks, Richmond Flying Squirrels are scoreless at CarMax Park. For Richmond in its half of the second, Charlie Zaccone, Adrian Sugasti, and Diego Velasquez are due up in the home second inning. Zaccone hitting at 278, two homers, 14 knocked in. The pitch. Sweeper from Wilkinson misses outside for a ball. Wilkinson allowing a hit, but striking out two in a scoreless first. The pitch missed outside. One ball and no balls, or two balls and no strikes on Zaccone. Zaccone last night, 1-for-4, a double and scored a run, 2-0. Miss low with the fastball from Tugboat. Three balls and no strikes. Wilkinson has only walked seven in his first 24 and two-thirds innings this season. So less than three walks per nine innings is 3-0. And missed just down and away with a fastball. A four-pitch walk to Zaccone, who ends up at first to start the Richmond second inning. 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Adrian Sugasti now, right-handed hitting catcher. The lefty Wilkinson deals. Sugasti shows bunt, pulls back, and takes low for a ball. That might be an indication of how these teams think about this game. Matchup of the top two pitchers in ERA in the Eastern League, and that it may be a low-scoring affair. 1-0 from Wilkinson. Fouled back to the net. One ball and one strike to Sugasti. All the lights turned on at CarMax Park. Still some blue skies breaking through the gray clouds above. You're less than an hour from sunset, close to a half hour from sunset here in Richmond. A ball and a strike from Wilkinson. The pitch. Sugasti fouls the bunt back. One ball, two strikes. Wilkinson pitching against Richmond for the first time. Infield playing Sugasti to pull. Now the 1-2. Missed down and away. Two balls, two strikes. Wilkinson has gone at least four innings in each of his starts so far this year. The set 2-2. Runner takes off. Line drive up the middle. Base hit to center field. Ciccone digs for third base, and Sugasti is at first with the base hit. They had the runner going. The second baseman, Knapchek, broke to the bag to cover, and Sugasti shot it back up the middle. Not sure if Knapchek would have gotten to it either if he had been in a normal second base spot. Almost hit Wilkinson on its way back through the middle. Here's Diego Velasquez, switch hitter. The second baseman up from the right side against Wilkinson. Nobody out. First and third. Middle infield back for the Ducks. They'll trade a run for two outs here. A scoreless game in the bottom of the second. Wilkinson ready. First pitch. Driven to right field. Drifting back, Rosario in front of the track. He squares, makes the catch over his head. Tagging at third. Ciccone comes and scores, and it's a sacrifice fly for Diego Velasquez, giving the Squirrels a 1-0 lead in the top and the bottom of the second. 10th RBI of the year for Velasquez. 1-0 Richmond leads it. And here's Jack Payton, right-handed hitting left fielder. Just 5-for-31 so far this season. First time we are seeing him in the series. Wilkinson looking at first, where Sugasti leads the pitch. In for his strike. Fastball from Wilkinson. It's 0-1. Outfield a step to right. 0-1. Line foul, first base side over the net. No balls and two strikes. Wilkinson will not light up the radar gun as some pitchers may at this level and get a lot of prospect attention, but he comes up with the strikeouts, that tough delivery, good release point, the pitch. Called strike three, outside half, and look at that, the fastball at 91, freezing Payton. Third strikeout for Wilkinson, two down in the second. Hitters just seem to have a tough time picking it up. That's been the case at every level in Wilkinson's career. And that tough release point from the left-hander gives him an edge. Three strikeouts, two away, 1-0 Richmond in the bottom of the second. Iverson Arteaga, right-handed hitting shortstop, the pitch. Swing foul at home plate, no balls and a strike. So in our pitching matchup tonight between Smith, who was undrafted, had four different collegiate stops, Wilkinson, who never played Division I baseball, the 0-1, missed away, one ball and one strike, but they are enjoying great success to start their AA careers. And now within shouting distance of the major leagues. So even those players and College is not on the big stage. The pitch misses down low. Two balls and a strike. They have earned their opportunities, as many have done. And it could be a factor for their respective organizations in the not-too-distant future. Two balls and a strike from Wilkinson to Arteaga. He hits it in the air to center. Mitchell over to his right. And he's there to make the catch, ending the bottom of the second. A run on a hit for Richmond, which leads 1-0 after two. Rubber Ducks Baseball presented by 717 Credit Union.
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0: Top of the third, Akron Rubber Ducks and Richmond Flying Squirrels. Game 3 of the 6-game series. Squirrels lead the series 2-0. They lead this game 1-0. Right-hander Darian Smith has the best ERA in the Eastern League. It's dropped to 1 now. With his scoreless 2 innings tonight, Cameron Barstad leads off for the Ducks in the top of the third. First pitch clips the outside edge with a changeup. No balls and a strike. Barstad, Christian Knapcheck, Alex Mooney due up against the right-hander Smith. His 0-1. Miss low and away. 1-1. Smith has the windup that many pitchers had at one time, but now you see pretty rarely pitchers bringing their hands over their heads and then doing a leg kick in the pitch. Sharp ground ball, right side. Sliding stop by Velasquez. Throws from his knees in shallow right and fires out Barstad for the first out of the third. The injury report is brought to you by the attorneys at Perantonitis and Nolan, your all-star legal team with a reputation for results. Ducks have two pitchers still on the IL. Righties Zane Morehouse and Matt Jasik, with right forearm inflammation in both cases. And for the Squirrels, they just placed another right-hander, Brad Depperman, on the IL, joining righty R.J. Dabovich. Dason Cruz, an infielder, also on the IL for Richmond. Here's Knapcheck. First pitch from Smith. Swing and a miss. Fastball, 91, outside edge. It's 0-1. Darian Smith has sent down the first 7 Rubber Ducks hitters tonight. The 0-1 from Smith. Swing foul tip to the glove of the catcher, Sugasti. No balls and 2 strikes. 1-0 Richmond, top of the third. The pitch. Swing and a miss. Good fastball. That's strike three. Smith, his third strikeout, two away in the top of the third. Now Alex Mooney, right-handed batting shortstop. Second year rubber duck, hitting at 154 on the year. Two homers, 16 runs batted in. That total second highest on the club to Velasquez. The pitch misses low and away. One ball and no strikes. Mooney hitting a two-run homer and a three-run homer in the series against Harrisburg, the first road trip of the year, but none since. 1-0 from the righty Smith. Missed inside. Two balls, no strikes. One nothing Richmond, top of the third. Two outs and the base is empty. Smith trying to go perfect through the Akron order the first time. He kicks and deals 2-0. Mooney fouls it off. First base side netting. Two balls and a strike. Mooney in the series, 0-for-3 with a strikeout. Had five runs batted in on the last homestand against Harrisburg. 2-1 from the righty. Swing and a miss. Curveball on the lower inside corner. It's 2-2. From Smith to Mooney. Check swing, Mooney. And it didn't matter. Called strike three, says the home plate ump, Caden Titchener, on the lower inside corner. And that ends the top of the third. 1-0 Richmond after 2.5. Rubber Ducks Baseball presented by 717 Credit Union.
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0: Bottom of the third, Akron and Richmond. The Flying Squirrels with a 1-0 lead. It'll be Jonah Cox, Parks Harbor, Sabine Ceballos. Top third in the order for Richmond against Matt Tugboat Wilkinson. First pitch. And for a strike, the sweeper there from Wilkinson. It's 0-1. Cox has strikeout his first time up on seven pitches. This one misses outside. One ball and one strike. Cox, a sensational start to his first double-A year. One from Wilkinson. Swing and a miss. On the high fastball at 91, it's 1-2. Cox at least one hit in 23 of the 25 games he has played. 1-2. Chopper to the right side. Velasquez has to come a far way to field it. Flips to Wilkinson, who's not there to beat Cox. Infield hit for Jonah Cox. That speed turns into base hits like that. We've seen it multiple times now in the series from Jonah Cox, as he had a bunt single and an infield single yesterday, and that's his third hit of the series. None have left the infield. I should say those three singles have not left the infield. He did hit a big two-run homer to tie the game in the ninth inning last night. Now Parks Harbor, right-handed hitting designated hitter, struck out looking his first time. Wilkinson sets, looking at first. The pitch. Harbor fouls it to the net. No balls and a strike. 1-0 Richmond in the bottom of the third. Squirrels lead the series 2-0. They are 13-1 at CarMax Park. Their only loss was to Somerset, game two of the last homestand. A pickoff to first. They've got Cox caught. The throw to second. Knapcheck the tag, and Cox is caught stealing. Picked off. Wilkinson to Velasquez to Knapcheck, the second baseman, for the first out. No balls and one strike is the count on Harbor, now with one out and the bases empty. Wilkinson's 0-1. Fouled back to the net. No balls and two strikes. Wilkinson of Little League fame. Struck out 16 in the Little League World Series start for a Canadian team in 2015. The pitch. Missed down low. One ball and two strikes. Then trained at the Okotoks Dogs Academy in Alberta, Canada. 1-2 from Wilkinson to Harbor. Swing and a miss. Strike three. Fastball at 91. Tugboat has his fourth punch out. Two down now in the home third.
7: First baseman number two, Sammy Kinsanite.
0: 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The pitch. Missed away. Two balls, no strikes. The T-shirt for the first 1,000 fans through the gates along South Main Street. Celebrating the 2023 rebrand to the Akron Devil Strips. Next pitch, Ceballos pops up. Shallow right field. Fox and Knapcheck go back. And Fox makes the catch for the final out in the bottom of the third. No runs, a hit. Nobody left after three. Richmond 1, Akron nothing. 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
0: Top of the fourth, Akron trailing 1-0 to the Richmond Flying Squirrels. Right-hander Darian Smith continues against the Ducks. Top third in the order, Nick Mitchell, Ralphie Velasquez, Alfonso Rosario due up in the top of the fourth against Smith. Mitchell fly to left in the first. Smith kicks and deals. Missing low and away with a sinker, ball one. First time through the order, Smith was perfect, needing just 35 pitches to work through the first three innings. Is 1-0 to Mitchell. Miss low with a curve, two balls, no strikes. So, how have the Rubber Ducks adjusted after one time seeing Smith each? We shall see now. 2-0 from the righty. That's in for a strike with a curve. Bottom rail of the zone, inside corner. 2-1 to Nick Mitchell. Average just below 200, but Mitchell's on base percentage above 340. The pitch too far on the check swing. Another curveball down and in. Two balls and two strikes. Outfield shades to left. Smith deals 2-2. Sharp ground ball left side. Past the dive of the shortstop Arteaga into left center. Mitchell has the first Akron hit. And he has to stay at first base. A good play by Bo Davidson in center. Leadoff single and the tying run is aboard for the Ducks, trailing 1-0 in the top of the fourth. Now Ralphie Velasquez, left-handed hitting DH. Flied to left his first time. Smith sets the pitch. Missed low. Sinker, one ball and no strikes. Richmond scoring its run in the bottom of the second. Sacrifice fly from Diego Velasquez plating the run. There goes Mitchell. Pitches outside. And he steals it without a throw by the catcher, Sugasti. So Mitchell got a good break there. As he said, that's part of his game, causing havoc on the bases. He is 7-for-7 in steal attempts this season. Now he's the tying run in scoring position with Velasquez, the team RBI leader at the plate. 2-0 from Smith. The righty sets the pitch. Velasquez rips it into right field. That is down, a base hit. One hop against the wall in front of the Squirrels' bullpen. Cox picks it off the track. Fires into second base. Velasquez there ahead of the throw with an RBI double as Mitchell scores. And the game is tied at 1 in the top of the fourth. That ball jumps off the bat of Ralphie Velasquez. 111 miles per hour off the bat. And for Velasquez, his third double of the season, his 20th RBI. And Akron knots the game at 1. Nobody out. That is just the fourth earned run that Smith has allowed in 28 innings this season. He's not allowed more than one in any appearance. First pitch to Alphonsen Rosario. Swung through on the changeup. No balls or a strike. Akron and Richmond even, one apiece. Set by Smith. The pitch. Swing and a miss by Rosario. Tied him up with a fastball. Inside edge. No balls and two strikes. Outfield shades to right. Now Smith comes set. His pitch. Rosario looks at a curveball low and away. Pitch ripped down the left field line, foul. One ball, two strikes on Alphonsen Rosario. Top of the fourth, Akron 1 and Richmond 1, thanks to Ralphie Velasquez tying the game with an RBI double. The pitch. Chopper foul third base side. Still one ball and two strikes. Set by Smith. 1-2. Swing and a miss on a breaking ball. Strike three. Rosario down on strikes for the second time. Fifth punch out for Darian Smith. One down in the top of the fourth. Now here's Wilfredo Antunes. Is set by Smith and the pitch. Missed away. One ball and no strikes to Antunes. Velasquez at second. He has extended a 17-game on-base streak. with that hit to right. 1-0. Chopper to the right side, ranging left. Velasquez, second baseman from shallow right, has it, throws and gets on Tunez. Two down in the fourth, and Velasquez moves from second to third. One-one tie, top of the fourth. Jake Fox now, left-handed hitting first baseman, grounded to second, his first time up. Smith kicks and deals. Fastball in for a strike, top of the zone. Ducks in this series with runners in scoring position. 2-for-13 prior to tonight. The pitch. Missed down low. One ball and one strike on Jake Fox. Fox starting at first base tonight, a position that he has only begun recently to play this year. 1-1. Fox fouls it at home plate. That got him. Looked like maybe it got his front foot, but he collapsed in that left-handed batter's box, and now he is down, crouched over, on his hands and knees, and slow to get up. Athletic trainer Derek Diaz comes to visit Fox, who seems to be favoring that right foot and ankle area. He does not wear protection on that foot or ankle, and now using the bat to stay standing, he's taken the batting helmet off. Watching the replay on the video feed, it got Fox flush in his front foot. Maybe got him just right on the top of the shoe, on the inside part of his right foot, on that foul ball. A ball and a strike to Fox. Ball and two strikes, rather, to Jake Fox. With two outs, top of the fourth, 1-1 Akron and Richmond. Rubber Ducks play next Wednesday, their next Wellness Wednesday game, presented by Summa Health and 640 WHLO. White Claw Wednesday, White Claw specials throughout the park. Bring your dogs for Paws and Claws Wednesday. Game show night will be the theme. 6:35 first pitch, gates open at 5:30. Tickets start at $5 at AkronRubberDucks.com and the MILB app. So Fox now shaking it off. That's one where that protection over the foot and ankle, that's a spot that would be covered, but that was pretty hard hit off that front foot. There's not much that would take the sting out of that. One ball and two strikes with a go-ahead run at third in a 1-1 tie, top of the fourth. Smith works from a windup. Now he's ready. Deals 1-2. Missing low and away. Two balls, two strikes. Fox, six runs batted in on the season in 17 games prior to tonight. The 2-2. Chopped foul at home plate. Fox stays alive. Still two balls and two strikes. Jake was our Rubber Ducks warm-up guest earlier in the week, Sunday and Tuesday. And he talked about last season, never felt overmatched, but the swing was not where he wanted it to be. Actually had some work on his hip in the offseason. The pitch missed low and away. Three balls, two strikes. And rehabbing that for first couple months of this past offseason, finally got him to a good spot with his swing, and coming into this year feeling more confident. And the results have been there for Fox to start the year, hitting at 313 to start 2026. Now the 3-2 from Smith. Fly ball, shallow left center, sinking quickly. A dive and a catch by Peyton, the left fielder, taking away a hit from Fox and a run from the Rubber Ducks to end the top of the fourth. Ducks do tie it. RBI double by Ralphie Velasquez. And after 3.5, Akron 1, Richmond 1. 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
0: Bottom of the fourth, Akron 1, Richmond 1. Left-hander Matt Tugboat Wilkinson facing Bo Davidson, Charlie Zaccone, and Adrian Sugasti. Middle third of the Richmond order in the bottom of the fourth. Davidson, left-handed batter. Grounded to second his first time up. First pitch from Wilkinson. Missed away for ball one. It looks like Bo Davidson has been waiting all year, and by that I say a little over a month, to wear his blue spikes tonight. 1-0. Misses low and away. Two balls, no strikes. They do not make sense with the usual color scheme, the red, black, and white of the Squirrels, but they certainly make sense with this Star Wars jersey top, the R2-D2 blue. The pitch missed away. Three balls, no strikes. So Davidson rocking the blue spikes tonight. 3-0 on Davidson. Zaccone waits on deck. Wilkinson kicks and deals. That hits the lower outside corner with a fastball. It's 3-1. Wilkinson has walked one tonight, striking out four. He brings the 3-1. That hits the outside half. Fastball at 91. It's 3-2. One our score, bottom of the fourth. 3-2 pitch, outside, ball four. So Davidson watched six pitches go by and draws a leadoff walk in the bottom of the fourth. Let's pause for station identification now on your home for Rubber Ducks Baseball.
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0: From the Audio-Technica broadcast booth at CarMax Park in Richmond, Virginia, I'm Marco Lanave. Daniel Dunbar producing our broadcast. The pitch misses low and away. Ball one to Charlie Zaccone. He drew a walk his first time, leading off the second. Davidson, runner at first. He drew the leadoff walk. He has a stolen base in his only attempt this year. The pitch called strike, fastball, outside edge from Wilkinson at 89. 1-1 on Zaccone. Zaccone, a ninth round pick, the round before Wilkinson, by the Giants 3 years ago. Middle infield looking for two for the Ducks. Wilkinson 1-1. Zaccone swings and foul tips it. The ball goes flying off the net above the Richmond dugout and falls back down to the warning track. Nobody hurt, thankfully. One ball and two strikes on Zaccone. He'll get some extra pine tar in the on-deck area. A week from tonight is the next Thirsty Thursday. The Rubber Ducks will host, presented by Budweiser, $2 beer and fountain Coca-Cola products all night long. 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Back standing up is Davidson.